0: It means more opportunities for this drug to harm young brains. We were assured by the pot lobby that legalization wouldn't result in more teen use. That is just the opposite of what has taken place. 2 months ago, I quoted from the New York Times that had the headline, "It's time for America to admit that it has a marijuana problem." The editors had accepted the view that marijuana was a harmless drug that might even bring net health benefits and that legalization might not lead to greater use. They concluded that many of these predictions were wrong. These states and the federal government are proving that marijuana is for dummies. I'm Kirby Anderson, and that's my point of view.
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7: Shows up in a way you can't explain.
8: Dr. Tony Evans says God is way too powerful to be predictable.
7: He will invade your ordinary with something extraordinary.
8: This is the Alternative Broadcast, featuring the timeless biblical teachings from the archives of Dr. Tony Evans. Many people believe the mistakes of their past have wiped out their spiritual future. But today, Dr. Evans reminds us it's not too late for anyone as he begins a powerful series of messages about imperfect people who went on to do great things for the Lord. Let's join him.
7: I want to start off with one of the most recognized characters in the Bible, a man named Moses. Moses is the author of the Pentateuch, the first five books of the Bible. He is one of the revered names in Jewish history. He's also a man who had to rebound. Let's start off reviewing very succinctly the life of Moses. He was born at a time when babies were being killed. Pharaoh had issued an order that all the children under the age of 2 were to be killed. And his parents, who had a lot of faith and knew that their child had been favored by God, scripture says he was a beautiful or favored child by God, put him in a little wicker basket and sent him down the Nile River.

0: 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So when you do need to enforce God's law outright, it stands out as truly important. 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
5: 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Many of us know what it feels like to believe that this time something will finally make us feel whole, whether it be success, love, or recognition. And yet, when we get it, the satisfaction doesn't last. Today, in the conclusion to his message, The Girl Nobody Wanted, Dr. Keller looks at how our search for meaning mirrors Leah's in the book of Genesis, and how the gospel offers us an identity rooted not in what we achieve, but in God's grace. Now here's Tim Keller with today's teaching.
6: I'm going to read Genesis 29, verses 15 to 35. Now after Jacob had been with Laban for a month, Laban said to him, "Just because you are a relative of mine, should you work for me for nothing? Tell me what your wages should be." Now Laban had two daughters. The name of the older was Leah. The name of the younger was Rachel. Leah had weak eyes, but Rachel was lovely in form and beautiful. Jacob was in love with Rachel and said, "I'll work for you 7 years in return for your younger daughter, Rachel." Laban said, "It's better that I should give her to you than some other man. Stay here with me." So Jacob served 7 years to get Rachel, but they seemed like only a few days to him because of his love for her. Then Jacob said to Laban, "Give me my wife. My time is completed. I want to lie with her." So Laban brought together all the people of the place and gave a feast. And when evening came, he took his daughter Leah and gave her to Jacob, and Jacob lay with her. And Laban gave his servant girl Zilpah to his daughter Leah as her maidservant. But when morning came, behold, it was Leah. So Jacob said to Laban, "What is this you have done to me? I served you for Rachel, didn't I? Why have you deceived me?" And Laban replied, "It is not our custom here to give the younger daughter in marriage before the older one. Finish this daughter's bridal week, and then we'll give you the younger one also in return for another 7 years of work." And Jacob did so. He finished the week with Leah, and then Laban gave him his daughter Rachel to be his wife. Laban gave his servant girl Bilhah to his daughter Rachel as her maidservant. And Jacob lay with Rachel also, and he loved Rachel more than Leah. And he worked for Laban another 7 years. Now when the Lord saw that Leah was not loved, he opened her womb, though Rachel was barren. And Leah became pregnant and gave birth to a son. She named him Reuben, for she said, "It is because the Lord has seen my misery, surely my husband will love me."

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0: 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Hi, this is Bill Meyer. The group We Are Messengers just returned home to Ireland and performed a concert there. They posted, "We still can't get over the welcome we had in Belfast." The next stop on the European leg of their tour is the Netherlands. Keep the band in your prayers and pray that thousands of Europeans would trust in Christ as a result of their music.
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3: 290 times and not giving up. 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I put the van in reverse and begin praying that my kids will be lights in their classroom, and we pray for their teachers by name. If we know that a teacher doesn't have saving faith, then we pray that the Lord would help her come to know Jesus and help her see him through our kids. We recently wondered how many times we prayed for one of our favorite teachers. It's been 290 times. 290 times asking Jesus to save her and open doors to share. Do we believe it will ever happen? 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I'm Lene Heiss with Moms in Prayer International for OneCry.com.
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0: we remember the friendships we had over the years. If we're lucky, some of those same friends are still in our lives. 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

0: We the Kingdom on Moody Radio. Hi, this is Bill Meyer. We have a cool book giveaway going on this week. It's the book that inspired the hit film I Can Only Imagine 2. We're giving away 10 copies of Even If, Trusting God Through the Fire. It was written by Mark Millard of Mercy Me and his wife Shannon. We even have one special signed edition thanks to our friends at Fair Trade Records. It's our way of putting this powerful story of faith into your hands. You can sign up to win your copy at praiseandworship.org.
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0: You know, as Christians, we would never want to do anything to dishonor our Savior. Yet the Bible says there is one thing that tramples underfoot the Son of God. On the latest episode of Focal Point, Pastor Mike Fabaris explains how we can crush the grace of Christ when we fail to take sin seriously. 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
1: The threat of getting arrested for worshiping is not stopping tens of millions of Christians in China. In fact, those threats have had the opposite effect. For more than a decade, the Chinese government has found it difficult to control Christianity. The ramped-up restrictions on Christians in China began when Xi Jinping came into power. But Christians got creative, began preaching online, and found digital tools to share the gospel. And despite the threat of persecution, those churches began to grow. These pastors know they could get arrested. Many even expect this, but their loyalty is to Jesus Christ. It's always been like this. Following Jesus brings persecution at some level more often than not. And yet, as the Apostle Paul wrote in Romans 5, suffering produces endurance, and endurance produces character, and character produces hope. I'm David Wolin at haventoday.org.
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0: Sidewalk Prophets, and Father Let It Be. This is Moody Radio. I'm Bill Meyer with some food for thought from the Women of Faith Ministry. They say motivation is what gets you started. Discipline is the fuel that keeps the fire burning.
1: I was leading worship, doing events, and I was really feeling good physically. But mentally and emotionally, I was a trace of a human on the inside.
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2: 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We're the Billy Graham Evangelistic Association.
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In Isaiah 26:3, the Bible says this, "You will keep in perfect peace those whose minds are steadfast, because they trust in you."

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0: Jamie McDonald on Moody Radio. By the way, Jamie just had an opportunity to write two devotionals for the YouVersion Bible app. Jamie posted, "This is crazy, and I love it." 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

0: Cody Carnes, Firm Foundation, it's Carl and crew. Well, coming up here in a moment, we've been taking turns this week, really just being forthright, honest, genuine with the reality that we're in it with you. We have to assess what's going on in our life. Where are some black holes of time that God wants to redeem? On deck today, Ali Meister. Are you ready to cook, sister?
1: Yeah, I'm ready. This is, this is vulnerable, but it's
0: awesome.
1: Good.
0: Allie's heart, straight in.
2: This is John MacArthur welcoming you to Portraits of Grace. God said to Adam and Eve, "Be fruitful and multiply and fill the earth and subdue it and rule over the fish of the sea and over the birds of the air and over every living thing that moves on the earth." But Adam and Eve's sin cost them their sovereignty and brought a curse on the earth. Someday that curse will be reversed, and God's people will once again inherit the earth. In the meantime, be encouraged to know that even when evil people seem to prosper, God is in complete control. Rejoice in that assurance, and seek to be all that He wants you to be until our Lord Jesus Christ returns. This is John MacArthur, hoping you'll join me again for Portraits of Grace.

0: world to read Stott's quote. We're just getting started on the subject of hell and annihilationism and eternal conscious punishment and all that stuff the Bible talks about. So you can know it, you can defend it, you can share it. Back after this.
1: Good afternoon. It's John Hemmer. Hopefully it's been a great week. Thank you for being here. So how do we live a clutter-free life? I'm actually looking around here in the studio and there's even clutter here. For some reason, one of my daughter's stuffies is here and I got like two or three different empty cups of coffee. Yeah, how do we live a clutter-free life? That's one of the topics on Carl and Crew this morning. 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
5: Do you believe there's a hell?
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10: Sucks.
11: Not real unless if you make it where you live at. 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
12: If you're good, you're not going to have to worry about it.
13: Fiery hot.
5: Do you guys personally believe in a hell?
14: No of hell, but it's in life, not in after death.
5: Okay. Do you think there's a hell?
15: In reference to a place that is, in terms of Christianity, no, I don't.
5: Okay.
15: Like some sort of realm of hell. I believe that all of those realms can exist right here in this physical plane. That's
5: gotcha.
15: My belief about hell.
5: So, right.
15: Yeah.
5: Okay. You feel there's a hell?
11: Yeah, man.
16: Yeah,
11: I think
16: man.
11: That it exists. You know, I think hell could be like poverty. I think
16: yeah.
11: hell could be a bad decision.
16: Yeah.
11: Hell could be based upon bad morals.
0: Sam, you know, what breaks my heart about these man on the street comments is I've yet to hear one of them say hell is being eternally separated from God. And I think that's, for me personally, I take that as an indictment. I'm wondering, do I articulate enough the characteristics and the beauty of our great and glorious King so that really the concept of being eternally separated from him is the, it's the prima facie argument for why you wouldn't want to go to hell. But I digress. I want to go back to what you were saying before, because you were, and I loved your question because it speaks to the heart. And I know where you're going with this. And I'm so glad you're starting with this point. You were going to give us a quote from John Stott, who you write about this in the article, was, it seemed to me, a wee bit ambivalent on this question.
17: Yes, he was. By the way, it breaks my heart to hear those answers, Janet. If anything, it tells us that we're failing as the church.
0: Yes.
17: Are our pastors, our leaders, our instructors, and just individual Christians, are we so ignorant of Scripture or so cowardly or just so falling short of our responsibility to articulate the truth of God's Word that people would have these kinds of answers? It just absolutely is heartbreaking.
0: Mm-hmm.
17: But let me get back to my point here. I'm

0: the work week and to kind of kick off the Memorial Day weekend. Freedom Friday. 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
3: 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So if you are a student of the Word, and I hope you are, and I hope you're walking through life with the Bible in one hand and the newspaper in the other, you know that the heart of our King is that He is not willing that any should perish, but that all should come to repentance. All people, everywhere, the whole truth of the whole gospel to the whole world. That's our mandate. That should be our heart, and it should break our heart when we know that there are people groups that have not yet heard the gospel of Jesus Christ. It should also, by the way, compel us to look at the mission field right across our back fence, or in the carpool, or at our office, or in our neighborhood, where we might be able to share the gospel of Jesus Christ. When it comes to the topic of Islam, this becomes difficult for a lot of Bible-believing Christians who are desperate to share Jesus with their Muslim friends, but they also understand that unlike a lot of other worldviews out there, Islam comes as a two-part component. Yes, absolutely, undeniably, it is a theological worldview, but it is also a political system. And what do you do, particularly because we know here in the United States, we have, while it's not written with these words in our Constitution, an understanding that the state is not to meddle in religion, aka the separation of church and state. It was never meant to eradicate, wipe out, or forbid religion. It was not to stick in their nose into ecclesiastical matters, no involvement between the state and the government. But then what happens in this duality that is Islam when the demand is made that not only do we understand that you have the Constitution and the Declaration of Independence, but we too have our own law. We call it Sharia law. And if you do a point-by-point observation of what the tenets of Sharia law are, some are utterly incompatible with American jurisprudence. So how do we do that? Because in my town here of Washington, D.C., at the Supreme Court, for example, it says equal justice under law. The presupposition in that is you don't have a two-tiered legal system. So how in the world do you handle it? And how do you handle it when people come in and make a demand like they are with this UK right now? We want neighborhoods without dogs because dogs are not viewed in the larger Islamic world as pets, by the way, particularly black dogs. Those are problematic. They're not kept as pets. And now, for example, in Wales and in Scotland and in England, people are demanding that no dogs be allowed to be walked in certain parts of neighborhoods because it is deemed to be an offense. And by the way, You've got some grade schools in the UK saying you cannot serve a sandwich that has pork in it to your child because it may be an offense to an Islamic student. And I understand that. And you and I always want to be winsome ambassadors for Jesus Christ. But as Christians, we don't make those